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1: Hello, Liveline. What do you want to hear?
15: Could you put on Country Roads?
1: Country Roads, take me home.
15: Yes.
1: To a place where I belong. West Virginia, Mountain Mama. That one?
15: Yeah.
1: No, we don't have that. Maybe something else?
15: Can you play something by Taylor Swift?
1: Oh, how about one of her new songs? She just put out four of them.
15: Do you want Patient Zero that you just heard?
1: Well, we just played that one, but she has three others.
15: Yeah, let's do a new one.
1: Okay, how about Cleveland?
15: Yeah!
1: Yeah? Have you heard it before?
15: No.
1: But it's Taylor Swift, so everything she does is great, right?
15: Yeah.
1: She could sit and scream into a microphone for 9 hours and you'd say, oh my God, it's so creative and amazing. What's your name?
15: Jackson.
1: Where are you calling from?
15: Canada. Winnipeg.
1: Winnipeg, oh. Thanks for calling Lifeline. Here's your song. Go to Cleveland someday.

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13: And now, one note challenge. My name's Mason. You just got to be first to call us correctly, identifying the title and artist of this massive hit song off the very first note. Here it is. About 15 years ago, it was one of the biggest songs, and it still is. We need the title and the artist. Call now and win. 85 Live Line. That's 85 Live.

0: 106. And thanks for being here tonight on Liveline, the Party Song's first fall weekend. My name's Mason. We really do appreciate it. All kinds of stuff going on. Of course, we've played two of the new Taylor Swift songs. We still have two more left. They are Babylon and Pink Clouding, and they're kind of slow. I don't know if we should play them because they're just kind of depressing, and this is all about upbeat and stimulation and energy and hoo-ha. And the phones are kind of dead tonight, too, and this is a thing that people in radio have experienced for literally decades. They always say, like, the end of August and all through September, it's just really, really slow on the phones, and we are experiencing that firsthand tonight. So if you've had trouble getting through in the past, not now. Right now, 85 Live Line's the number. 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Your shout outs, dedications, and requests. I want to talk to you.
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0: Energy 106. Lightline, my name's Mason on the Party Songs Weekend. It's kind of crazy. That's not really a party song at all, but everybody loves it and they keep requesting it. Noah Kahan, a sold out tour and the album all over the world. Earlier tonight, we promised that we would play the four new Taylor Swift songs. Well, we did two of them, and we didn't do the other two because they're really slow. They're kind of depressing. Not a lot of great feedback on them, but we're going to make a deal with you right now because we haven't played either of them in about 2 hours. So any of the four new Taylor Swift songs that you want to hear, if anybody, literally anybody, calls up in the next 15 minutes and asks us for them, we will play it. In fact, we'll play all four in the next 15 minutes if somebody calls up and asks for them. I want to see if there's really a high demand for this or if all that Taylor Swift hype is just a jip. I don't know, but we've got a whole hour of throwbacks kicking off in just a few minutes, so stay tuned and make sure to send us your requests. Call or text 85LiveLine. It's the first weekend of fall. What are you doing? Are you having a party? 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Oops.
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4: Tonight, I would like to hear The Black Parade by All American Reject. No, My Chemical Romance.
3: Yeah, there you go. The emo anthem of everybody in the 2000s.
4: Yes.
3: What song does that, what memory does that remind you of?
4: Oh, I've always imagined I'm in the medical field, but I've always imagined my funeral and that being the song I get carried out to.
3: Oh, is that what you want?
4: Yes.
3: I always want all the people who betrayed me to rest my casket down into the ground when I die so that they can let me down one more time.
4: There you go. But my birthday's next Tuesday, so.
3: Oh, well, happy early birthday. That. What are you going to do?
4: Thank you. I don't know yet, but I'm a Libra. I always come up with something.
3: Oh, gosh, you're one of those people.
4: No.
5: I'm a Libra. I'm just that way.
4: No. No, it has a lot to do with the psychology of it, but yeah.
3: Oh, okay. Well, what's your name? Where are you calling from?
4: My name is Julia Chachere, and I am calling currently from Marion, Indiana.
3: All right. Thanks for calling Lightline. Here's your song. All the Hot Topic employees are going crazy.
4: Have a good night.
3: Bye. Bye.

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1: Turn around and drive all the way back. Like, by the time we got home, I said, what am I going to lose tomorrow? My shoes or my child? Like, at this point, I should not even be responsible for anybody. I just can't wait till he comes home. But this has turned it all around.
2: You know what, Bernadette? You know what this tells me? You need your man in your life.
3: Yeah.
1: 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I do need a man, okay? Someone who can take care of all the things that I have the pleasure of not even thinking about.
3: Well, you need a man and $1,000, and thankfully we're able to give you one of those today. So congratulations.
1: All right. Thank you so much. Bernadette. Oh my gosh.
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1: Thank you so much. 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
1: Turn around and drive all the way back. 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My shoes or my child? 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I just can't wait till he comes home. 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
1: Oh, all right. 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
0: 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Oh. 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
1: 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Collagen?
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0: and Tyler.
1: Turn around and drive all the way back. Like, by the time we got home, I said, what am I going to lose tomorrow? My shoes or my child? Like, at this point, I should not even be responsible for anybody. I just can't wait till he comes home. But this has turned it all around.
2: You know what, Bernadette? You know what this tells me? You need your man in your life.
3: Yeah.
1: That's what I said. I said, you know what? I do need a man, okay? Someone who can take care of all the things that I have the pleasure of not even thinking about.
3: Well, you need a man and $1,000, and thankfully we're able to give you one of those today. So congratulations.
1: All right. Thank you so much. Bernadette. Oh my God.
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0: 6.
1: I'm retiring from morning radio in Winnipeg in 10 months. July 30th will be my last day on the air. And my wife is going to be taking center stage, and she's going to be the breadwinner. She's going to be my sugar mama.
2: I love that for you.
1: Yeah, thanks. And she is going back to school.
2: Okay.
1: She's doing the old bend and snap.
2: Okay.
1: She's going to Harvard.
2: Oh, I was going to say, she's legally blonde?
1: Yeah, well, it was...
2: I thought she was a redhead.
1: Do you know the line from Harvard, or from Legally Blonde, when she gets into Harvard? And they're like, you got into Harvard? And she's like, what, like it's hard?
2: Yeah, that. I think that was in Rainbow Stage.
1: So my wife's been using that a lot.
2: Okay, that's fair.
1: She said, one of the first things she said was, because she loves fashion, she's like, I get to wear a Harvard sweater.
2: Yeah.
1: And I was like, not until you get your certificate.
2: I mean, you could find one.
1: But I happened to be in a thrift store recently.
2: Okay.
1: And I got her an authentic crimson red, not one of the Aritzias or Levi's. Yeah. Like, I'm talking like the tag said Harvard University on it.
2: Yeah.
1: And I got
2: just thinking thrift stores would have.
1: So I got her one.
2: Okay. That's so cute.
1: And I was like, this is for you. This is your apple to chase.
2: Apple to chase?
1: Yeah.
2: So like, she can't wear it?
1: I was like, once you get your certificate, you can throw
2: what?
1: This on.
2: No. People buy their sweaters whenever they want. First day of school, U of M, anywhere.
1: Got her wearing it yesterday.
2: As she should.
1: She hasn't even started yet.
2: That's fine. She's excited. I think that's amazing. Rep it. I bought, when I went to Sate, I think my first day I bought a Sate hoodie and I started wearing that
1: on your
2: campus.
1: First day.
2: Yeah, but I would have bought it earlier if I was in the school earlier, or if there was one at the thrift store. I think we'll rock that. And then if somebody asks, you can be like, I'm starting soon. It's great.
1: Can I call her?
2: Sure. And what do you want me to, I'm not calling her out. I'm going to tell her that's fine.

0: Thank you. I just want to tell you that you can wear your Harvard sweater whenever you want and wherever you want.
1: Thank you. I need inspiration while I'm studying this whole hold it like it's like some sort of, he used this weird expression like an apple or something the other day. I was like, I just eat apples, dude. They're on the on the trees when you walk by.
0: Yeah, he just tried doing that with us here too. And I'm like, no, it's fine. She can wear it whenever she wants.
1: You know, that's why you're my favorite of this morning show.
0: Yeah.
2: Well, truthfully, the crimson does complement her hair nicely.
0: Yes, well, so I'm just saying, like, people buy sweaters and they're excited for school and they're excited for whatever. Let them be excited.
1: Yeah, thank you so much. And it was like an actual Harvard one that he thrifted, and I was so excited. And I went to go to put it on. He's like,
0: no.
1: Whoa.
0: No, you wear that, you rock that, and then if anybody asks you about it, you'd be like, I'm excited, so who cares?
1: Yeah. I plan to wear it to our Christmas party for Evanoff, too, just to make sure.
0: Well, you said it's red, so it fits in.
2: It's crimson.
0: Crimson red.
2: Crimson, yeah.
0: Crimson red.
2: Crimson. Well, Harvard is called the Harvard Crimson Tide. That's their team.
0: Okay, yeah.
1: Oh, I love it. Is there a mascot? I don't even know.
0: Maybe that's something.
2: You.
0: That's, you should probably look that up, actually. That maybe is your job.
1: Fine, okay.
0: Well, you have my stamp of approval, Harvard stamp of approval. Wear that sweater whenever and however you want.
2: Are you going to wear it to Falcon Lake?
1: Oh, probably not. Like, I do want to wear it while I'm studying, but then I kind of have imposter syndrome. Like, I haven't received, like, my certificate. So, like, I feel like when I'm studying, I think when I'm in Falcon Lake doing the retreat, I think it would be more, like, actual yoga gear and stuff like that. But, you know, I like that you're trying to chuck it in and try and feel good about it now.
0: Yeah, but we could go to a thrift store, find another one, and crop it into a yoga top.
1: Oh, now you're really speaking my language.
2: Speaking of Falcon Lake, when is that retreat again?
1: October 23rd, October 24th, and October 25th. You know, I said I put October. I could go to the 23rd to the 25th.
2: So it's in a month.
1: Yeah, I mean, if I could have my dream retreat, it would be a month. I mean, one day when I do one in Italy next year in September. But no, this is... I probably shouldn't have said that, actually. Okay. Oops. October 23rd, 24th, and 25th. Falcon Lake. Too early, guys. I haven't had a coffee. Wow.
0: You haven't had a coffee yet. Okay, well.
2: Imagine what she's like after the coffee.
0: We should hang up before the coffee hits.
2: Give everyone a quick indication of what this retreat is.
1: So it's a retreat at the hotel at Falcon Lake. My Sandra, the owner, and I are putting it together, and it's going to be yoga. We're going to do yoga 3 or 4 times. We are going to be screaming in the woods. If anyone really feels called to scream in the woods.
2: And everyone's going to scream, Harvard!
1: I can't wear my sweater! We're going to be doing a cooking class, love journaling. It's a really restorative retreat. We're going to, all the food is covered in it, and it's just a way to really, hopefully, for people to leave their phone in their room and just be really present and get to experience journaling and art and get to experience this beautiful cooking class that's being put together. And then I'm going to be doing several classes of yin yoga and restorative yoga as well, and a fire. So I'm really excited.
2: Tyler, this is perfect. It's kind of like what you were talking about a few minutes ago about, Candace, if you don't know, there's a new trend right now where Gen Zs are asking boomers and Gen Xers, what did they do when they had downtime at work because they didn't have phones? So this is kind of a way to figure that out.
1: 100%. Yeah. I like, let's go back. We would be bored. It was just great. Put your feet up.
0: Yeah.
1: Stare at the sky. It was amazing.
0: We would be bored. We would be looking up at the sky. And maybe that would be nice.
1: Yeah, just for a moment. Well, how many blades of grass is over there? Yeah.
2: how do people get more info on this retreat if they were so inclined?
1: Well, they should probably apply to Harvard and figure it out themselves. No, I'm just kidding. You can contact me on Instagram. It's Candace Ray. You can also, then I can send you the link for it. That's probably the best way.
2: All right.
0: Okay, go have your coffee.
2: Are you wearing the sweater right now? Are you wearing it right now?
1: No, because you were like, me, you need an apple. And I was like, I'll go buy an apple. I don't understand.
0: Wear that damn sweater whenever you want. Don't listen to him.
1: Thank you so
2: much.
0: Love you. Bye, Candace.
3: 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Always on.
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2: We welcome a special guest to the show, Rodney. I even asked him, for Rod or Rodney?
3: Rodney.
2: Rod Sankar, in studio, president of the Nomads Football Club. You've probably seen his name around the paper lately because you guys are going through a bit of a... I want to say homeless situation where you really don't know where to play football right now.
4: Yeah, we definitely have a setback with our field being unable to play on it right now, for sure.
2: That sucks because you kind of need a field to play football on. And my name's today.
3: It's fine.
2: Not working.
3: It's fine.
2: Tyler Carr and I were out actually to watch a game a couple years ago, and that's a great field. What I love about it, we were sitting on the stands. I'm like, I've never actually seen this view of the skyline before.
3: It's beautiful.
2: Really cool venue.
4: It's a fantastic skyline there.
2: And great to not be able to play football there, what have you guys been doing in the interim?
4: Well, we've been playing at Frank White Field, which is right at Fife and Inkster.
2: Mm-hmm.
4: So we've been playing there for now.
2: And what's the latest? Like, are you getting the field back?
4: Well, we hope to, right? We're taking in some quotes and looking at what we can do to get that field back to playing condition as soon as possible.
2: I know was it the Rods football field in St. James that got hit by weather damage that took it down? There was a few other ones where their broadcast booth and whatnot got taken down. There's a lot of people right now that are kind of looking for a place to play football, which kind of sucks. But you guys, what exactly happened?
4: Well, for us, we put an effort into redoing our field this year, took up the sod, put down new sod. And unfortunately, the results we hoped for didn't happen. The drainage is off, which is causing some puddling, slippery, muddy areas, as well as, grass unable to grow. Mm. And then we have some uneven spots and some spacing between the sod, which, picture a kid running as fast as he or she can.
3: Right.
4: Twisting their ankle, falling. It's an ankle injury for sure, but not to mention injuries, further injuries to themselves and the players around them.
3: Yeah. Okay. So it's not safe. You're not playing there. What do you need? Are you raising money to get this new turf, or where are you at with that?
4: Yeah, we're trying to raise funds to do to redo the field properly, which is new goalposts, crowning it, proper drainage. We're looking around $600,000. Hopefully turf would be fantastic.
3: Okay.
4: But we're looking at everything, of course.
2: Now, I'm just throwing it out there.
3: You just want a safe place for the kids to play.
4: 100%.
3: Yeah. I feel
2: it's not
3: that.
2: The worst time in the world that we happen to be going through a civic election right now. So has there been one or two candidates out there that have kind of leaned over and said, yo.
3: slipping a $600,000
2: check. Just saying.
3: Yeah.
4: I have talked to a couple. No guaranteed promises, but they've offered to help us anyway, right? Or ask what we need. Yeah.
2: Well, I think there was a few of the candidates that said a lot of them need overhauls too, right?
4: A lot of the fields, absolutely, yep.
3: Yeah. And is that just because they're not safe?
2: Age, they're starting to show their spots, a lot of them.
4: Football field, I guess any field really, but football fields take a beating, right? So you can put a lot of upkeep into it, but unfortunately just the nature of the game beats up the field.
3: Okay.
4: On our Nomads field, it's not just our youth players. Like, we have players there starting at age 8 all the way up to 12. We have an adult league, which is 18 to 23. But on that field, we also have high school students, right? And high school students... Well, they're bigger and they play hard.
3: Mm-hmm. Absolutely, as they should. Yeah.
2: All right, so if somebody, a benefactor, some mystery human being wanted to reach out and help out any way they could, how could they do that?
4: Well, if you want to make a donation, we have our Zephy fundraiser, which you can go on our social media and then log on right from there. And you can also email, if you go onto our social media again, you'll see email for our secretary or president or whatever, and email it to us and we'll get back to you.
3: So you're looking for awareness, you're looking for any help that you guys can get right now?
4: Anything we can get, yeah.
3: Yeah,
4: yeah, 100%.
2: Okay. Can I throw out an idea? Because I got ideas.
4: Sure.
2: Because you guys are called the Nomads, and we're expecting to see Chris Evans reprise his role as Nomad Steve Rogers.
3: Oh my God.
2: I'm just saying, in this whole world of third jerseys and whatnot, after we see what he's going to be wearing, would it be cool to kind of outfit the team in a Nomad style Marvel jersey next year?
4: That would be cool. Sure.
2: Right? See? Cool.
3: You don't have to agree to everything. I've learned that after 7 years of being with him.
2: Rod, best of luck, man. Honestly, those kids deserve a good place to play, and we appreciate you being the sounding board and getting out there and doing the hard work. So,
4: thanks, guys, and thanks for having me out.
2: Our pleasure.
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1: But when it comes to this playlist, for me, it's backwards. The songs that you never want to hear at a wedding.
2: Oh.
1: The songs that are like, you take to the DJ beforehand and it's on the list of banned. Like, it is just, you hear it, you roll your eyes, they're cliche, I'm over it.
2: I don't know, man. There's certain songs that have to be
1: like
2: played
1: what?
2: At a wedding. Have to be
1: like
2: played.
1: Like what?
2: No. Rasputin.
1: Okay, but that one is okay if it's a good remix. Absolutely. But I'm talking about like... Yeah. The Chicken Dance, Cotton Eye Joe, X-Nay on the Cotton Eye Joe, YMCA, and I wrote Boot Scoop Boogie.
2: What about You and Me Go Fishing in the Dark,
1: see,
2: lying on our backs?
1: No, these are great. Yes.
2: Okay, what about...
1: And I'm not saying that you have to have them banned from your wedding, but just tell me the names of them and I'll write them down so they can be banned from my wedding with Mitch.
2: What about Mark Ronson and Bruno Mars?
1: Uptown Funk?
2: Yeah.
1: See, I'm not so mad about that one.
2: Yeah, see, I knew you wouldn't be. I knew, but that is played just as much at every single wedding.
1: I would agree, but if it's in the air with Uptown Funk or Chicken Dance, I'm taking Uptown Funk.
2: But if you've got a bunch of kids at the wedding reception,
1: no,
2: that gets them out
1: kids.
2: Of the dance. Yes, kids.
1: There won't be any kids at my wedding. You can bet your...
2: So my kids aren't allowed to come?
1: Unless they're 18, absolutely not.
2: Wow.
1: So we're getting some texts already, which I love, because there are some angry, negative people.
2: What about the old people? The old people love that stuff.
1: Yeah.
2: You got to keep them engaged.
1: If they're not engaged and go home early, I'm not mad about it.
2: No.
1: Party people
2: play it
1: only.
2: Early.
1: Macarena, banned. Absolutely. You are so right on that, Krista. We are banning that.
2: What about Somebody Once Told Me The World Is Gonna Roll Me?
1: No.
2: I Ain't The Sharpest Tool In The Shed.
1: The Shrek song?
2: Yeah.
1: Again, these are great. Keep going. Patty says, Don't Worry, Be Happy song. Don't worry, be happy now. Yeah, that's... We're going to take that one off. David says, I definitely want to come to this wedding. See? That's exactly what I'm looking for here.
2: I don't know, man.
1: Blurred Lines. That's a good one. Thank you. I Will Always Love You. Perfect. Keep them coming.
2: This is a wedding, though. I mean,
1: no.
2: It's about togetherness and songs that everyone's familiar with that'll get you out on the dance floor.
1: Yeah,
2: it's not a rave.
1: Yes, it is.
2: It's not a concert.
1: Screw tradition. I don't want the cha-cha slide.
2: You don't want any people at your wedding either. Like, no grandparents.
1: Nope.
2: No kids.
1: Fun people only. Over the age of 18, and if
2: are you charging cover too for your wedding?
1: I might. If it's
2: have
1: gonna
2: a bouncer at the
1: if
2: door,
1: if it's gonna weed out the boring people. But keep going. Honestly, I really do appreciate this list. We're starting it early. Mitch and I, not Brandy and Vinny, had amazing music at their wedding. But I heard a few where I was like, ooh, okay, I'm gonna write that down. I never want to hear that again.
2: What about David Bowie, Modern Love?
1: Yeah, I don't think
2: love.
1: It needs to be.
2: Modern love.
1: Got one here from David. Celebration.
3: Celebrate good times coming.
2: Or is it easy talking about the Daft Punk one?
1: See, but if it's a remix, I could be swayed. Mackenzie says,
2: one more time.
1: Don't Stop Believing, Journey. It's played at every social wedding and event, and it is so overplayed.
2: It should be.
1: It is overplayed. Good one. Jen says, Together by Joey, I don't know how to say that, band. And Cassandra also wants to ban the cha-cha slide. Oh, Tara, Sweet Caroline, banned.
2: Bump, bump, bump, good time,
1: banned.
2: Banned. Party Pooper.
1: Yes.
2: Like, how cool.
1: But Caitlin says, I don't want to be Rick Rolled at my own wedding. See, but that one actually would make me laugh. That would actually make me laugh.
2: What about, when Billy Idol comes on? Money, money, money, I feel alright, I say yeah, yeah, yeah, yeah, yeah.
1: See, but again, that one's a good one if it's in a remix. There's good remixes of that one.
2: Well,
1: I haven't heard a good remix.
2: Just hire DJ Lampa or Always Dale.
1: Oh, I will be, but they're still getting a sheet. See, everybody's got a song. We're getting a text. There's a song, one that you don't want to hear because it's overplayed and you're like, ugh, whatever. Cha-cha slide.
2: You need to go to a country wedding.
1: I'm going
2: to
1: cha-cha slide right out the front door. That's what I'm going to be doing.
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0: This is the best of Wheeler and Tyler. 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Energy 106.
1: So, Friday.
2: Yeah.
1: I was out front.
2: Okay.
1: Of like my house.
2: Your house. Okay. Yeah. Doing work or what?
1: Just out front of the house. The dog was out there and kind of doing her thing.
2: Okay.
1: And all of a sudden, I was checking a quick little notification on my phone, and then I hear, shh, shh. And I look up, and there was a person lying across the street in the storm drain. Like on the storm drain.
2: Like
1: on the ground.
2: Face down?
1: Yeah.
2: What?
1: And I ran over, and it was a woman who I've seen walk by her house numerous times, and she had taken a fall.
2: She fell?
1: She fell.
2: Oh, my God.
1: And I said, hey, don't move too quickly.
2: Yeah.
1: I don't know how old she was, but I'd say she was probably in somewhere in the neighborhood of 70.
2: And was she responsive in the moment?
1: Well, it's funny. I said to her after I kind of, you know, said, you know, she asked questions like, am I bleeding? I'm like, you're bleeding from your mouth a little bit. And I think you may have hit your head. So I said, can you just tell me what day it is? She goes, I know what day it is today. I said, and that is?
2: Yeah.
1: She says, it's Friday. And I said, yeah. She goes, September 4th.
2: Okay.
1: And I said, very good.
2: Okay.
1: And she goes, oh, it's going to ruin my anniversary tomorrow.
2: Oh, I mean, that's...
1: And then my neighbor across the street came over.
2: That's sad.
1: And I said, here's the good news. I said, you are now being taken care of by two Daves, because my neighbor across the street is also named Dave.
2: Double Daves.
1: Double Daves.
2: Double Daves.
1: And so I said, can you sit up a little bit? She goes, no, I don't think I can move too much. And then I look down, she's cut up on her hand, bruised up, and her hip bad. Like, she took a tumble. She goes, I don't understand why I fell. And I said, well, I said, there's lots of leaves over there, and then storm drains kind of covered up by the leaves. And yeah, she was...
2: So she tripped.
1: She tripped.
2: And then just face planted into the storm drain?
1: Yeah.
2: That sounds horrible.
1: And it reminded me of the story I was telling you a couple weeks ago. Remember I was telling you about the 90-year-old Gary Player?
2: Yeah.
1: Who said, when you get to my age, you have to practice how to fall?
2: Yeah.
1: And I just thought, there it is.
2: There it is.
1: There it is.
2: So what ended up happening? Did you have to call anybody?
1: Well, it's funny. I said, is there someone I can call? She goes, my husband. Oh, but don't... And this is why I could tell she was in her 70s. She's like, oh, but don't call him. He's on the golf course. He'll be mad.
2: And she was worried about her anniversary.
1: And so Dave, my neighbor, swung his van around, got her in the vehicle, and she lived in the neighborhood. So I said, do we need to take you in the hospital? She goes, no, I just think I need to get home.
2: Yeah.
1: And so she was able to walk. We helped her get in the vehicle.
2: Thank goodness you were there, and thank goodness it was okay. Double Daves.
1: Daves are heroes.
2: Double Daves.
1: It was the combined forces of the Daves that got it done.
2: It's the Double Ds.
1: Yeah. Sure.
2: Well, I don't know if that's the name you want to go with.
1: Not,
2: Double Daves. Double Daves.
1: Double Daves.
2: Double Daves. Double Ds. Whatever.
1: If someone's in trouble.
2: Call the Double Daves.
1: Daves on nearby.
2: Daves on the way.
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0: Tyler, all the hits. Energy 106.
1: I saw this Gen Z put this on Facebook the other day, and I want to know what your answer is to this, because I didn't live in a time like this. And it was, before smartphones, what did people do when work was slow?
2: What do you mean?
1: That's what Gen Zs are asking. So before smartphones, what did you used to do when work was slow?
2: Work was never slow.
1: Yeah, but come on.
2: Okay.
1: And then they said, did you just sit there and rearrange staplers? Like, truly, honestly, think about it. Millennials and Gen Zs, for the most part, we've had phones while being at work our entire lives.
2: Sometimes just staring out the window.
1: Okay.
2: Let me give you a story, though, okay? This goes back, holy moly, let's say 30 years or so. And I had a summer job working at my local hockey rink. Me and my buddy, we just kind of did basic maintenance, painting, okay, sweeping up, mm-hmm, stuff like that, fixing hooks in the locker rooms and fixing benches. It was basic stuff.
1: Okay.
2: And I remember there was one day in particular, we had gotten there early, we got to work early, our supervisor was kind of working elsewhere.
1: Okay.
2: And we were moving, like we were getting stuff done throughout the day. Like, he had a list of stuff for us to do, we was getting it done. And it was probably sometime just before or just after lunch, and he comes over, he's like, boys! He was a Newfoundlander. He's from Newfoundland.
1: Oh, okay. That checks out.
2: Boys, what are you doing? We said, what do you mean? He gave us a list. We're doing it. He goes, boys, there are guys out there at the plant working at Syncrude right now, making $55 an hour, sitting on their arse playing cribbage. I'm paying you all $7 an hour. Take a break.
1: Oh. Okay.

0: Okay.
1: So the question, I remember specifically my father telling me out at the plant there was, they had lunch tables and they would take a drill and they would drill in pegs so they could play cribbage.
0: In the table.
1: In the table.
0: So in the table.
1: So they had a cribbage table in the table while they were sitting down.
0: It was a cribbage table in a normal table.
1: Yeah. Yeah, so zzz, 121.
0: I mean, I can't knock the creativity. That's pretty iconic. Mm-hmm.
1: Is that the things that you do?
0: No, I that's...
1: I'll give you another example.
0: This is exactly the story that I wanted.
1: I'll give you another example. And again, this is all coming back from that generation. My father was a millwright in the central maintenance shop at Syncrude, Canada. Uh-huh. And so basically what his job was, him and his team, if something broke at the plant, they would send in his team and say, is it something that you guys can fix or something that you guys can make, or do we have to order this part elsewhere? So they did have some downtime, and they had all the machinery. They had lathes. They had everything they needed. And so during downtime, while he was on the clock, he'd build parts that he would need for his motorcycle.
0: Okay. Okay. Yeah, okay. Yeah.
1: Those are just personal anecdotes that I can give you to answer that question.
0: No, and now we just scroll our For You page. Now you could, yeah. I'm speechless, actually. I'm speechless.
2: Yo, next level playlist. Every hour. Every day. 7 days a week.
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1: All the hits. Energy 106.
2: Deep breath, sigh. What's going on?
3: Well, I got to be delicate with this one because I'm afraid that if you say the wrong thing, then I'm going to feel old. I'm going to make everyone else feel old.
2: But that's sometimes okay because sometimes we need a reality check that we are old.
3: So this is something that I came across in my travels the last week. And keep in mind, I was in Alberta. We were in Edmonton. And for those that don't know, I was born and raised in Northern Alberta. In Fort McMurray, and I was one of the few that left, because a lot of my friends left, but they went to Edmonton or Calgary.
2: Right, they stayed in the province.
3: They stayed in the province, and I was one of the few that skipped over a few provinces, right?
2: Yeah.
3: And before the Foo Fighters show, bumped into a bunch of people that I used to go to school with. I mean, it's Edmonton, right?
2: Yeah.
3: And we were all sitting at this restaurant, kind of pre-gaming, and we started talking about the good old days, and I mentioned that Manitoba, and they're like, so why in Manitoba, this and that, and blah, blah, blah. And I said, well, I said, we're the home of Crown Royal. I said, remember when we were kids and we used to have the marble bag? You know, it was the purple Crown Royal bag that, you know, the bottle of Crown Royal comes in, and we would take that bag, and that's what we would take our marbles to school in, with that purple bag.
2: Okay, that's cute.
3: And then they're like, oh my God, I remember playing marbles. And even my wife says, I remember playing marbles. But then people at Edmonton are like, what do you mean you play marbles? Yeah. And I can tell by the look on your face, you never played marbles.
2: I had marbles. I never played them. I just had them. I played them on like a track I dropped them down, and they would go down a track, and they would race.
3: So you raced marbles?
2: Yeah, I just had them to play at home. Like, I didn't actually play it. The game, like, where you flick them.
3: Okay, so you are familiar with it, though.
2: Yeah, because I've seen it in, like, 80 shows.
3: We were laughing at the fact that we had a whole currency that
2: for marbles?
3: For marbles. Like, there were the cat's eyes. Those were, like, the lowest of the low. There was steelies. There was oilies. There was a whole bunch of different ones.
2: Did you, like, play it where you could steal other people's?
3: No, you get your ass kicked for that. What do you mean steal?
2: Oh, like, if you win, you get to take them.
3: Oh, if you win, yes. Yeah. You win them, but you don't steal them.
2: Well, that's stealing.
3: No, it's not. Yeah. You play a game, and if you put up your marble that you're playing with.
2: We weren't allowed to bring anything, like, to school. Like, we weren't allowed.
3: What do you mean you weren't allowed to bring it?
2: Like, when I went to elementary school, I wasn't allowed to bring, like, if trading cards or marbles or anything.
3: What?
2: It was banned.
3: Why?
2: Yeah, because there were fights because kids were stealing them.
3: Based on the conversation that we had, that kind of makes sense, because like I said, we had this kind of like whole casino thing going with, like, but it was marbles.
2: But it's kind of gambling.
3: But it was a game. Well, you're gambling with your marbles.
2: Yeah, but you actually played to win them.
3: Yes.
2: Okay. All right.
3: And like we had, like, it was amazing. I'm literally going back in time to the playground. You couldn't wait to get outside
2: to play marbles,
3: and you would there would be these pre-existing little holes that somebody else had dug, but it was like these tiny little tracks anywhere from like 1 foot to 5 feet, and you'd have to flick your marble, and the first one to get it in the little hole won. Call me crazy, but I know this game was played here in Winnipeg, because my wife was like, yeah, no, we totally played marbles in the playground.
2: In Winnipeg.
3: Yes.
2: Yeah, I'm 100%. We were already getting so many texts right now.
3: For whatever reason.
2: There's still competitive marbles tournaments.
3: Come on!
2: Yeah, apparently.
3: Really?
2: That's what we're finding out right now. Some people still have all their marbles. Yep. I still have mine, but I didn't play them this game. I don't even know how to play it. We just did like fun things at home where like you would drop them down a track. That was,
3: what do you mean a track? Like a Hot Wheels track?
2: Yeah, something like that. Yeah, there was like I can't remember, marble track building. Yes, this is Marble Run. That's what it called. This is
3: Marble Run?
2: This is literally what I had.
3: Like Temple Run?
2: No, but you had like giant, like it was like a track that you would make. You would have all these pieces and you
3: like
2: connect them.
3: Trap.
2: Yeah, kind of.
3: Like Mousetrap.
2: But this is all I played. We had, and you would get expansion sets, and then you would keep building them, and they would fall down in different ways, and they would race each other. This is what I had. I still think I have this.
3: See, my generation, we dug holes in the dirt.
2: Now you're getting a question. Did you also play Pogs?
3: Pogs were a thing that was more of my brother's generation.
2: The heck are Pogs?
3: So Pogs were like, think of like Pokemon, where they were all colorful and they all had different characters on them, but they were round.
2: They look like buttons.
3: And what you do is you'd stack them, okay? And then you had what was called a slammer or a jammer. I think it was a slammer.
2: Okay.
3: And it was a heavier piece.
2: Yeah.
3: And you would smack it down. Kind of like, remember when you were watching What was the show out of South Korea that I can't think of? The Squid Game.
2: Uh-huh.
3: Remember the first Squid Game when they had the envelopes?
2: And they slammed it down.
3: On the ground and had to try and flip them? So imagine that with a whole bunch of little discs and whichever one's flipped over, you would take.
2: And they're called Pogs?
3: Pogs, yeah.
2: And, okay, and you could collect them?
3: Yeah, but again, I know that they're kind of the same thing, but not. But I found with marbles, like there was creativity in there because those ones that came with rules, like this card is worth, this pog is worth pog, or two of these is worth three of those.
2: Yeah.
3: Where with marbles, it was more like, no, we'll dictate what's worth what.
2: In our field, we're going to play it this way.
3: Five of your little cat's eyes is worth one of my oilies.
2: If you want to invite two people, you got to go through the CEO.
3: Hey, yo.
2: Brenda says definitely marbles in Winnipeg.
3: Yeah.
2: Yeah, okay.
3: Yeah, and I was so happy to hear that.
2: Marbles were called Crocs. The medium-sized ones?
3: Yes.
2: Those are shoes now.
3: They came in different sizes. There were some that, they're beautiful, beautiful little carved pieces of glass. And like just, they were stunning.
2: We got another message here. We didn't play marbles, although I knew them. We played jacks, and I'm only a couple years older.
3: Okay, so jacks is, that's an older version, but the idea was is that you had these, I can't even describe.
2: Oh, I remember these.
3: But they were like,
2: bounce the ball, pick up the
3: ball. Bounce the ball
2: weird,
3: and see how many jacks you could pick up.
2: Yeah, I used to think that these were like DNAs. They looked like little DNA samples, like, you know, the vibe
3: of
2: them.
3: Oh, the helix?
2: Yeah, the little like, the little like star looking things.
3: There was another one we used to, my dad's generation used to play where they would, this is going to drive a lot of people crazy that are collectors, but with hockey cards, they would throw them up against the wall, and whoever got closest to the wall would take them.
2: Oh, interesting. Okay.
3: Then I saw
2: this is a memory nostalgia lane,
3: trip down memory lane.
2: Yeah, like I just oh my gosh, we're getting so many messages right now. Actually, people still have their Pogs. Now we're getting Pog collections. Something I never thought I would say in my life.
3: I think Pogs is on the precipice of coming back.
2: I could see that. I could see all this coming back.
3: I don't know about marbles.
2: No, I could see marbles making a return.
3: Marbles was dirty. We'd all go in with like dirty fingers and stuff and playing in the dirt.
2: Nobody wants to be dirty.
3: But there were some really creative.
2: Oh, because they would be in the sand and then you'd pick them out of the sand.
3: Dirt, mud, whatever.
2: No, I just would want them clean. I would just keep my marbles clean.
3: Marbles are the thing. I'm playing marbles in the back alley of Polo Park.
2: How many
3: behind the shoppers. At 10:30 this morning, bring your marbles.
2: Don't yell.
3: Bring
2: this.
3: Your crown royal bag.
2: This is a secret.
3: Oh yeah,
2: we're supposed to be secret.
3: Yo, I'm there playing some marbles, and I got a couple of oilies with your name.
4: Do you know a guy that's doing marbles today?
3: Yeah.
4: Do you have his contact info?
3: Do I know marbles? I know Jimmy Marbles. Guy's just brand new here to Canada, and he's got all the coolest stuff.
2: Please call the loud line. I need these stories. 204-478-8040.
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1: And the best of Wheeler and Tyler. Energy 106.
2: But Mitch and I know how much you loved Project Hail Mary.
3: Oh, the book and the movie.
2: We watched the movie.
3: Oh, thank God. It's about time.
2: Finally.
3: And?
2: Finally.
3: And?
2: It was great.
3: Oh!
2: Yes, I liked it a lot.
3: Yeah. Read the book.
2: You know, no.
3: Yeah.
2: I would never go from movie to book.
3: Oh, you need to.
2: I would go from book to movie. I wouldn't do movie book. Okay. I already have the visuals. It would ruin
3: me. It's even better. Because now you can actually have the images in your mind when he's going through the ship.
2: Remember
3: and Rocky.
2: How we just talked about ADHD?
3: Hey, donut.
2: Books are hard. Books are hard for my brain.
3: Words are difficult.
2: I will say the movie, stunning, amazing, gorgeous. Mm. Acting was phenomenal. The way that they portrayed and the aliens were fabulous. How humans suck and aliens are probably better than us.
3: Well,
2: it's amazing.
3: He said a really good point. He goes, there's a lot of things that he knows that I don't know.
2: Yeah.
3: And there's a lot of things that I know that he doesn't know.
2: Yeah.
3: But together, we're really smart.
2: And it was refreshing to have a more positive take on maybe we could be working together rather than against the aliens or whatever other. And it was a reminder that we're pretty selfish to think we might be the only living people, things on this universe.
3: I've said it numerous times.
2: Like, just the way that they were able to show off space. Mm-hmm. I will say it sucks I didn't get to see this in the theater.
3: Yeah. It's pretty magical on the big screen.
2: Yeah. It's kind of like the Odyssey where you're like, you're not really going to get the same thing in front of a 70-inch TV.
3: Mm-hmm.
2: But, like, it was amazing. I will say the only critique I had on it was it made me anxious.
3: About?
2: Life. I just was like, I don't know.
3: Are you afraid of astrophage now?
2: No, it was just, that's what I mean. Like, I don't know.
3: Or are you afraid of spiders made out of rock?
2: Because the government in the movie, they just worked on this without telling anybody else.
3: Mm. Oh.
2: And so it's just a reminder that, like, we really don't know what's actually going on behind the scenes.
3: I have a really, really cool website if you want to check out for deep dives like that. It's called Instagram.
2: Oh, yeah.
3: And you can, for
2: tinfoil hats.
3: INSTAGRAM, deep dive for hours.
2: Yeah.
3: If you want to feel anxiety, it is an anxiety machine.
2: I'll pass on that, actually.
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3: For those that don't know and are new to the show, Tyler Carr, probably the world's biggest Lady Gaga fan. He is Little Monster, member number 0001.
4: Yeah, and I would probably fight anybody that thought differently. Mm.
3: And in similarity, I am a big Foo Fighter fan. Mm-hmm. Big fan of Dave Grohl. I was a drummer when Nirvana ended and Dave Grohl stepped out from behind the drum set and led the Foo Fighters, and I've been a fan ever since, and I was lucky enough to see the Foo Fighters for the 14th time this past weekend. Drove out what?
4: I'm trying to think of how many times I've seen Gaga now.
3: Probably pretty close. I'd say at least. You've seen her 5 times since you and I have been together.
4: Yeah. I'll think about that.
3: Okay.
4: I'm going to try and figure that out now. 14's a lot.
3: 14's a lot, but keep in mind,
4: over the course of how many years have you been a fan?
3: They've been around since the mid-90s.
4: Oh, okay.
3: So.
4: Yeah. That's a long time now.
3: Now, in saying all that, I want you to keep this in mind, Tyler Carr, because when I saw Dave Grohl this past weekend, he was 57 years old.
4: Yeah.
3: 57 years old.
4: Mm-hmm.
3: No, I'm 47. He's 10 years my senior.
4: Mm-hmm.
3: And he's always been 10 years older than me.
4: Right.
3: And I saw him when he was in his 20s. I saw him in his 30s. I've basically seen him in every decade of his life.
4: Okay.
3: And do me a favor. We'll start with the second clip here. If you can grab it. Start with the second clip. This is a clip of the final song after screaming for 3 hours.
4: At the Foo Fighters?
3: At the Foo Fighters show.
4: Okay.
3: After 3 hours, this is the final song of the night. And this is Dave still giving it and sounding pretty good. Have a listen.

0: Okay, I got the vibe.
1: Okay. I'm happy that I was able to see him, and will he play into his 60s? Yeah, probably.
2: Probably. With the energy like that, I wouldn't see why not.
1: But I'm getting a little worried. Like, let's just say he's 78 years old, I'm 68 years old, and the Foo Fighters are doing another tour. I'm worried. I'm worried.
2: Why?
1: Because AC/DC played Princess Auto Stadium this past Sunday night.
2: Yeah, okay.
1: Okay?
2: Yeah.
1: And I was listening to Alex Michaels yesterday. She paid $130 for a t-shirt and a hat. At the merch booth.
2: Honestly,
1: I know you paid
2: more.
1: That
2: sounds like a steal to me. I know. There's some merch that's way more than that.
1: And there was people that were seeing AC/DC for the first time that were super excited. I've been lucky enough to see AC/DC a handful of times. But at 78 years old,
2: yeah,
1: listen to Brian Johnson.
2: Oh, is that how old he is right now?
1: 78 years old. And this is a song you'll be familiar with. This is a very popular AC/DC song. Have a listen.

0: I mean, are they still out there moving? Yes.
1: Yeah.
0: Is he still out there shaking?
1: Yes.
0: Yeah. Is he still out there getting the words right? Yes.
1: Kind of.
0: But...
1: Yeah, I see what you're saying.
0: I don't want, personally.
1: Yeah.
0: I mean, Neil Young said it best. Is it better to burn out or to fade away?
1: Fade away.
0: You think, okay, so AC/DC's like kind of fading away.
1: That's what I would want.
0: Really?
1: Yeah.
0: Like, so you'd want to still...
1: As long as they're still up there having fun...
0: You'd still want to see Gaga up there at 75.
1: Yeah, she promised that she would be. She said she won't be singing Bad Romance anymore. But like, as long as they're A, I mean, as healthy as they can be, or B, not like grumpy or, oh, I don't want to do this, I'm just trying to get it done, and they're just giving it their all, I'm fine with if they aren't the same.
0: Look, I'm the first person to say, don't tell me how to enjoy things. And if you still have the, I mean, the Rolling Stones are still out there giving her, and Brian was moving around, and Angus sounded great.
1: Yeah.
0: But
1: at the moment that it becomes like, I don't know.
0: Cringy?
1: No, like, yeah, I'll take cringe. I just won't take you hurting yourself. Like, if you're up there and you're in pain.
0: Well, Brian Johnson's near deaf.
1: I know, but he obviously is still, do you think he's still having fun doing it? Or do you think why do you think he's doing it? He's obviously still enjoying it.
0: I think you get to an age where you just don't know anything else. I mean, they've been touring for 50 years.
1: And if, as long as they're okay with that, I don't see the problem.
0: I don't see a problem either. It's just.
1: I know.
0: If I'm going to go and spend $130, you know?
1: Yeah.
0: And I mean, in 20 years from now.
1: Yeah, it'll be way more than that.
0: Be like, I paid $1,500.
1: Yeah. If I'm seeing Grandma Gaga and I'm paying Grandma $700, Gaga. I'm fine.
0: Lady Grandma.
1: Yeah, literally. I'm in. I'm down.

0: all the hits and the best of Wheeler and Tyler. 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
1: Wait, what?
0: With Wheeler and Tyler on Energy 106.
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0: at the top of the waterfront on Higgins. Yo, Anita. Tyler Carr, I love this story. I love this story. There's a classic movie with Scott Bakula called Necessary Roughness, where an aging quarterback comes back to play for a college team because he has a year of eligibility.
1: Okay.
0: And I always thought, oh, what a cool premise. And actually, it's kind of roughly what my my hockey movie that I wrote years ago is about.
1: Okay.
0: That I finished the first draft, but never done anything since then. Anyways,
1: okay.
0: Anyways, here's a real life version of that. There is a guy down in San Jose, California, who is 48 years old. His name is Justin Buzzard. And he's going back to community college.
1: Okay, good for him.
0: Yeah.
1: Yeah.
0: And he's got three sons who all play high school football. And they're like, Dad, they have a football team. You should play for them. And he's like, well, what do you mean? And he's like, well, you're eligible. I mean, you can still play. And so at 48 years old.
1: Is he going to do it?
0: He hadn't played football in 30 years. 30 years.
1: Okay.
0: And he decided to suit up. Here he is.
2: I feel good. I mean, I'm sore all the time. I haven't hit anyone in a football game in 30 years. So that felt good to do. I came up with a pro-con list. The pro list was super long. The con list was, what if I got hurt? Just got home from practice and a little banged up. I mean, I'm just sprinting all the time, so my hamstrings are on fire. At the same time, I thought, man, I just realized I can do this.
1: I love that for him.
0: He is playing for the San Jose City College Jaguars.
1: Just goes to show that it's just never too late.
0: They showed highlights of him out there and his teammates high-fiving him.
1: Did he play well?
0: He played. He broke up a pass. All the boys high-fived him. Another question they asked him was, what do the guys call you? He goes, some of them call me Mr. Buzzard.
1: Mr. Buzzard, that's amazing.
0: I mean, he's 30 years old than some of these guys.
1: Yeah, that's true. I mean, I just kind of live for it. I mean, the hamstrings and all that, that'll come with time.
0: Well, what I love...
1: Give him like 2 weeks and who knows what he'll be capable of.
0: But I love the fact that his three kids are playing high school football.
1: Yeah.
0: And now they're working out together.
1: Yeah.
0: He said he put on 10 pounds of muscle.
1: Wow.
0: So he could go out there for tryouts.
1: Oh my God.
0: Yeah.
1: No, that's amazing.
0: I think it's just
1: a never too late moment, man. If you've been wanting to do something, why haven't you tried it?
0: It's inspiring.
1: Yeah, absolutely.
0: 48 years old playing his college football. It's incredible to say. And yeah. It's true.
1: There's still hope for you,
0: Wheeler. There's still hope for me.
3: If it's big, it's here. I got what you
4: need. Winnipeg's number one station for all the hits. Energy 106.

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1: The best you've got.
2: The best of Wheeler and Tyler. Winnipeg's number one station for all the hits. Energy 106.
3: You've been seeing some movies lately. I like the way you're getting into the fall vibe.
4: That is the fall vibe.
3: I like it.
4: Eat popcorn and wear a hoodie and watch a movie.
5: Do you have your tickets for Doomsday yet?
4: No, not yet.
5: Do you have your tickets for Endgame yet?
4: Oh, is that this month?
5: Yeah.
4: Oh, no. Is it like this? Like September month?
5: Yeah. Endgame.
4: Wait, what? When?
5: The encore of Endgame.
4: Is that like the extra 5 minutes?
5: Yes, and we're getting a sneak peek at Doomsday.
4: So the reason why I'm like, about Endgame is there's so many other movies, and I feel like they're going to put that on Disney Plus like ASAP because they want people to watch it before Doomsday.
5: Maybe.
4: But Doomsday, I want to see in theaters. Oh, it'd be nice to see Endgame again.
5: What did you see?
4: Last night, we went to see the new Resident Evil movie.
6: Everything that has happened

0: Yeah. Where was it going again?
1: Raccoon City General.
0: Hey, no sweat.
2: I'm a big fan of this franchise. Big fan of this franchise. When I heard that Zach Eggers was doing it, I was like, okay, like he did Barbarian.
3: Okay,
2: he did Weapons.
3: Oh, I didn't know that.
2: Yeah.
3: Okay,
2: so
3: that checks out.
2: So I have high hopes. But I saw the trailer. And I went, this doesn't feel like the movies that I
3: like the video games.
2: Well, it doesn't feel like a continuation of the movies that we saw.
3: Okay. Okay, here's the thing. Mitch and I just got into the Resident Evil video games.
2: They're great.
3: Like, just recently. Like, ported a bunch of them to Switch 2. They did a great job. Requiem was amazing. We finished Village. We're working on Biohazard right now. This movie was a video game from start to finish, which I loved. If you went to see the Super Mario Galaxy movie, it was video game characters taking place in a video game world. The only time that it actually really felt like a video game was when Mario was running through the Bowser level and it was flipping back and forth from the 2D to the 3D, showing you that it did that. This movie did it from start to finish. So it felt like you were in a video game in such a creative way with the way that it was shot.
2: Well, it's funny you say that because Zach Eggers...
3: Dude, there were moments in the movie where the main character is counting his bullets. So you know, he's like, okay, I only got 3 bullets left. Because that's what you do in a game.
2: Okay, it's funny you say that because Zach Eggers gave me a lot more confidence about directing this movie when I saw him do an interview, and here's the bulk of it.
4: Resident Evil is kind of the flagship for survival horror. It's not action. What I love about survival horror games and Resident Evil mostly is it's this overwhelming feeling of dread where it's like I have to go down this long dark passageway. I have 2 shotgun shells. I know there's a lot of shit in there waiting for me and it's all really bad, but I have to go. So I had this idea for a story in the world of Resident Evil, but it's kind of like me. Like if I was dropped into a Resident Evil game, I'm terrible at guns. I wouldn't know how any of them work. I would miss 99% of all of my shots.
3: Yes.
4: This is an opportunity for me to be loyal to the games in spirit and in tone and build a story that just puts you in that scenario again and again and again with increasing stakes.
3: Hearing him say that, I'm like, exactly, because when Mitch is playing Resident Evil and there's somebody chasing him, I'm not going to spoil what that is, and you get to a padlock, what is the first thing you do in a Resident Evil game? You try shooting the padlock, but you miss it. So then you get closer and then you hit the padlock and realize, oh, you're stupid, you need a key. They do that in the movie.
2: Right.
3: Like, they do exactly what a player does in the game. And I will just say one more thing. If you are a Resident Evil fan, I couldn't recommend you to go see this movie more. There were literal people dressed up like characters from the franchise at the movie theater last night.
2: I love cosplaying for movies.
3: Somebody came in dressed up as Leon with, like, the police vest.
2: Nice.
3: Sat down right beside us, and I looked at Mitch, and I was like, this is so cool. I love nerds so much. And like, I don't know, I could go off even more, but obviously
2: Give me a score out of 10.
3: Eight and a half.
2: That's strong.
3: The ending was the only thing that kind of threw me off, but they're supposed to throw you off because they're a Resident Evil franchise. That's what it was.
2: How long is the movie?
3: Like an hour 25.
2: Perfect.
3: Dude, it was
2: I'm so in.
3: Yes, yes. Like literally yes. You need to see this.
2: Okay.
3: You need to see
2: this. I've seen all the other Resident Evil, so
3: yeah, you need to see it. Right. Yeah.
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2: And then yesterday, this post started going viral in Canada.
3: Big Brother Canada is coming to CTV in Crave, and we're looking for house guests. 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
4: Didn't they? Expect the unexpected.
2: Yes, they canceled it.
4: It hasn't been on for years.
2: A couple years, and then there, obviously Crave and CTV picked it up, and it's back.
4: Oh, wait, hang on.
2: Yeah.
4: Oh, no.
2: Yeah.
4: Oh, no.
2: Yeah.
4: No, you can't.
2: I know. What?
4: You can't.
2: What?
4: I know. Because here's the thing, Tyler. I know
2: Go
4: you
2: off.
4: Thought, oh, I'm going to apply. I'm good. Because I know how much you love the show. I know how much you love the gameplay. I know how good you think you would be on the show. We only have 10 months left together.
2: I know.
4: 10 months. And if you apply for the show and you get on, you're gone for like a month.
2: So can I? No, month. 3 to 4.
4: No, then you're not applying.
2: 3 to 4.
4: No.
2: Does it make you feel any better that it would be after you leave?
4: Oh, that's fine then.
2: Yeah.
4: Okay, go for it. Yeah, yeah, apply.
2: Fall of next year. That's when they're shooting.
4: Definitely do it. Yes.
2: Literally, that is so funny you bring that up, because the first thing Mitch said is, but you can't take away any months from Wheeler. I'm like, oh my God, you're so right. Mm-hmm. And I went and looked, and it's literally starting like next year.
4: So when do you audition?
2: You send them in now. So that's my PSA, is if you've ever wanted to be on Big Brother Canada, do it now. Mm-hmm. It's open for a couple months, and you have to send it. It's like 120 questions that you have to type out. You have to put in pictures, and you have to do a video. The video can't be edited. It has to be in like a vertical format and sent a proper way. And you got to get that in now.
4: Man, it's easier to immigrate into Canada than it is to get on this show.
2: For real. Like, for real. And then they have a thing saying, if you go over the time limit, we will stop watching. It's like, okay. What if it's really good?
4: Funny, isn't that why you guys got canceled in the first place?
2: I'm like, okay, but here's the deal. We need some Winnipeggers on this show, some Manitobans.
4: Yes.
2: So the more we get in, the better.
4: The last one we did was the girl from Selkirk.
2: Yes, yes. Oh my gosh, I'm forgetting her name. She would kill me right now. She would kill me. It starts with an A. I see her on TikTok.
4: Ainsley.
2: See her on TikTok all the time. But we had Cassandra. She's an icon from back in the day. We had a guy named Johnny. But there were so many seasons where we didn't have any Manitobans.
4: Ambrosia.
2: Huh?
4: Ambrosia?
2: No.
4: Amber.
2: It's going to drive me nuts. Not Angie. Oh, come on. Come on.
4: Adelia.
2: Oh, was it Angie? Was it Angie?
4: I thought it was Ainsley.
2: It's not Ainsley. She was calling the lot. No. Anyway, yes, we're getting... Yeah, I am applying. Thank you for the text.
4: Good.
2: Yeah, like, I'm applying. And here's the thing. I've applied every year.
4: Mm.
2: Even if I apply this year, it's not guaranteed I'm going to get back on or get in. There was one year I got to the third round of auditions.
4: What are you, 0 for 2 in Family Feud?
2: Yeah. No. I'm 0 for 10 in this.
4: Okay.
2: But there was one year I got to the third round. Mm. And that was like the video call one, which was getting kind of serious. But then I realized after that, after talking to someone that got on the show, there's like 20 rounds that you got to go through. Like, it is insane.
4: I have a strategy I want you to try.
2: Okay, what's that?
4: This comes from A Shawshank Redemption.
2: Avery.
4: Avery.
2: Thank you.
4: Morgan Freeman plays a convict, and it shows him kind of throughout the years when he'd go to his probation hearing.
2: Mm-hmm.
4: Oh, yeah, so I'm very sorry for what I did, and absolutely, if I had a chance to get up. And finally, by the time he's like in his 70s, they put him down there, he's like, you write down whatever you want. Like,
2: yeah.
4: I've been here so long, I'm part of the fabric. So,
2: okay.
4: You know what? Choose whoever, do whatever you want to do. And then they're like, all right, he gets it.
2: So you want me to care less?
4: Yeah.
2: Oh.
4: Yeah. Go in with like, whatever.
2: Go in with a typical attitude I would have.
4: Right.
2: Rather than I want this.
4: And then
2: so
4: call
2: bad.
4: Them out saying, why 120 questions?
2: Yeah.
4: Like, it's ridiculous.
2: You should have known how good I was after 5.
4: Yeah, right.
2: That's the attitude.
4: That's the attitude.
2: Okay.
4: To take.
2: I like that.
4: That'll get you in.
2: Hmm. Confidence, ego. Two things that I usually lack during those interviews.
4: Oh, yeah, right.
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2: Okay.
3: Fine, fine.
2: What are you thinking about? Why? You got your head down. You're like, it looks like you're deep in thought or something. No?
3: Like, what am I thinking about, like, at this exact moment?
2: I don't know, just in general. You got anything on your mind? Want to get anything off your chest?
3: Do you really want to know?
2: I do. I actually really do. Floor is yours.
3: Okay.
2: Oh, no.
3: Well, this
2: on second thought, maybe not.
3: No. This is on the heels of something that happened to me recently. I was actually out in your hood, out in Transcona, and because the civil engineering is all wonky out there.
2: I love it.
3: I came to a T intersection. Mm-hmm. But at the end of the T intersection, I was staring at a house. Okay. All right.
2: Okay.
3: So in that house was a large bay window.
2: Okay.
3: So if you live in Transcona, you probably know the one I'm talking about. I don't know the people who live there.
2: Okay.
3: But there was a dude there doing his thing in his house. Mm-hmm. I would say, again, I didn't get a good look.
2: Like watching TV?
3: Yeah.
2: Okay.
3: But I'd say maybe mid-50s, had the, he'd been working on his beer belly for a couple decades.
2: Yeah, at the spike.
3: I couldn't tell if he was in maybe swim shorts or underwear, but he was, he was enjoying his couch time or his recliner time.
2: With open blinds.
3: Yeah. And I kind of thought to myself, do you have a responsibility as the proprietor of said house, if you're at a T intersection and you've got people like staring down the barrel of your house?
2: No, it's showtime.
3: Is it?
2: Yeah.
3: So I mean, so that means if I get out of the shower and I want to go stand in front of the tube while I'm drying off,
2: I mean,
3: it's like, yo, I am in my domicile. You pulled up on me, creeper. Why are you looking?
2: I mean, okay.
3: And then that got me, got me thinking further.
2: Uh-huh.
3: Anyone that lives down, like, say, Portage or even Nairn that has, you know.
2: Some homes on Cordon.
3: Right.
2: Yeah.
3: So, I mean, do you have a responsibility? And then I got me even thinking even further. People who live, like, five in high rises that are five stories or above, are you just rocking the birthday suit all the time in front of the window, kind of hanging out, you know, just drinking your coffee in front of the window because you know no one can look up? That's what you want to know? That's what I think about.
2: Do you want my honest opinion?
3: Sure.
2: Your eyes were the ones looking.
3: I'm driving!
2: I know, but like, trying to stand ground, it's like, well, the window's there, but then there's the road, there's the trees, there's this and that. It's like, you don't have to look in the window. If you see something you don't like, you can look away. It's like in your house, it's your house.
3: Okay, so that's kind of my question. Like, is there a responsibility that you have to act accordingly if you are, you know, within eyeshot? Because what if kids are walking
2: by?
3: I
2: know, that's where I get weird is like, well, if kids are looking, then I'm like, yeah, it's like, close the blinds. But in this case, he wasn't fully nude.
3: No.
2: Right, so I think as long as you've got even, I mean, yeah. It's just,
3: do you have, is... Great question for the loud line.
2: Yeah.
3: 204-478-8040. Text in live if you like. 204-452-1061. If
2: you're in your house, so
3: right.
2: You should be allowed to do whatever you want to do.
3: Well.
2: Yeah.
3: Well.
2: Yeah.
3: Within reason.
2: Right. But it's like, okay, I mean, if you're going to do something like more than that, you're going to close the blinds or you're going to go to a different room.
3: Okay, so there is a responsibility.
2: But, like, that's what
3: so
2: I mean.
3: So there is
2: like,
3: a responsibility.
2: Where do you draw the line?
3: Exactly. So that is a contrast from you're in your house, you can do whatever you want.
2: I know. As long
3: as you close the blinds.
2: I'm admitting that. It's just, I don't know where the line gets drawn. Because I don't think...
3: That's what I'm thinking about.
2: In your circumstance, I don't think he was doing anything wrong.
3: No, he wasn't. I didn't say that.
2: But it got me
3: thinking further, going, is there a certain responsibility?
2: Mm-hmm.
3: You asked what I was thinking. That's what I'm thinking.
2: Okay. We'll get some texts at 204-452-1061. And the loud line is...
3: Be careful. Don't dive in here. Make sure you're wearing protection when you jump in here.
2: I've written that down.

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Energy 106. It's Lady Gaga. Fans have called her mother monster for years, but now she's an actual mother. Her and her fiance just recently welcomed their first baby into the world. What's up? I'm Macy Hall. And even though it's officially fall now, Zara Larsson says summer isn't over yet. It's an endless midnight sun. All the hits. 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

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I'm Macy Hall, and it's a big weekend for Swifties. We're playing her new single, Patient Zero, all weekend long. Here it is now on Energy 106.

Energy 106, it's Billie Eilish, Birds of a Feather. You know, she almost didn't release that song. Yeah, she didn't like it at first. She thought it was a little too cheesy, but her brother Phineas pushed her to go out of her comfort zone a little bit, and now it's one of her most popular songs ever. This is Jamie Fine on Energy 106.

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1: 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You seem pretty sad for a girl so in love. Her tour just kicked off this weekend. It's called the Unraveled Tour. He's also on tour. 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

Energy 106, all the hits. It's Felix Cartel. I'm Macy Hall. Have you ever heard of food divorce? Find out what it is. It could be the thing that saves your relationship. 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
1: Energy 106, all the hits, I'm Macy Hall. Have you heard of this new relationship term floating around? It's called food divorce. A food divorce is when two people who live together stop planning, cooking, and eating as a unit. Each person handles their own meals on their own schedule. Experts say that this takes a little bit of stress off of the couple because you're not arguing about what to make or order for dinner. You're also not arguing on who's on cooking duty and who's on cleanup duty. And you're just eating when you're hungry instead of waiting for another person. One relationship therapist says that meal planning and dishes can create so much tension for some couples that deciding to remove food from the list of things they argue about is a good thing. Although other studies suggest that couples who eat together tend to report higher relationship satisfaction. So it's really up to you and what works for you. 204-452-1061. How do you feel about food divorce? Is it something you'd be willing to try, or is it a major red flag?
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1: Turn around and drive all the way back. 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
2: You know what, Bernadette? 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
3: Well, you need a man and $1,000. 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
1: All right. 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

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It's LMFAO. Uncle and nephew duo. They were only around for a couple of years. They're still currently on hiatus, technically, which means they might come back one day. It's been a few years, but you never know. This is Dominic Fike on Energy 106.

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0: Energy 106, all the hits. I'm Macy Hall. How do you feel about bad omens? Superstitions? I had a friend and her fiance. They are at that point in their relationship where they've begun house hunting. And earlier this week, they decided to go check out a really cute house in the city. And they both really liked it going into it. But as soon as they showed up, the first thing they saw was a dead bird on the front lawn. Now, they still looked at the house. He really likes it. He wants to put an offer in on it. He thinks it's perfect. And she kind of likes it, too. She thinks it's cute, but that dead bird just feels like a bad omen to her. What do you think? Think they should go in on the house, or was the dead bird definitely a sign? We're talking bad omens. Brian, what do you got for me?
1: Yeah, so I wanted to say I work on a job site, and so all the other guys laugh at me, but I refuse to walk underneath a ladder. I'll go around the long way, even if it's more complicated, just because I don't want that bad mojo.
0: Oh, so do you consider yourself superstitious then?
1: I'm not superstitious, but I am a little stitious.
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Energy 106, Adam Rodway, that's Run Around. I'm Macy Hall. 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

Energy 106, I'm Macy Hall. Cat's Eye under a little bit of fire right now after kind of saying they hate their younger fans. We'll get into that after Virginia to Vegas. First, it's their new song. It's Animal on Energy 106.

0: Energy 106, all the hits. It's Virginia to Vegas. I'm Macy Hall. And Cat's Eye, under a little bit of fire. They may have just said they hate their younger fans, which is kind of heartbreaking to see. They've recently started their Wild World Tour, and the fan base is a little younger than they probably thought. And now everybody online is fighting, who is Cat's Eye's target audience? Is it the younger kids, or is it an adult audience? Lots of discourse from both sides of the things. Usually it's the adult fans versus the moms of the younger fans. And Cat's Eye kind of made a dig the other day when they released a brand new shirt to their merch store that had the saying printed on it, "I'm Cat's Eye's target audience, available only in adult sizes." Which people seem to think that's their way of saying, we want an adult audience and we don't like the kids. I don't know. How do you feel about it, Jen?
1: My daughter is 10 and loves Cat's Eye, and I love that for her. So it's so funny. Like, I feel like there's like a market for artists to just appease to like these preteens and then just like stay there. Just stay there and love that age group.
0: Yeah, I agree.
1: Why do you have to evolve? Why do you have to change and become more sexual? And, you know, like, why?
0: There's this idea that people have been talking about in recent years about how there isn't media for that middle age group. Like, usually that 10 to, like, 16 age group where you're not quite a child, but you're not quite an adult. And it's really lacking in today's society. Like, I think back to when I was that age and there were, like, Hannah Montana, you know? Right. Like, that was an artist that I looked up to. But you're so right. It is kind of missing for that age group. So it's like, what are the kids supposed to like these days?
1: Exactly. What else is for them?
0: Right.
1: It's like, there's nothing.
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1: Turn around and drive all the way back. 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My shoes or my child? Like, at this point, I should not even be responsible for anybody. I just can't wait till he comes home. But this has turned it all around.
2: 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You need your man in your life.
3: Yeah.
1: That's what I said. I said, you know what? I do need a man, okay? Someone who can take care of all the things that I have the pleasure of not even thinking about.
3: Well, you need a man and $1,000, and thankfully we're able to give you one of those today. So congratulations.
1: All right. Thank you so much. Bernadette. 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

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I'm Macy Hall. It may officially be fall now, but Zara Larsson says summer isn't over yet. It's an endless midnight sun. This is her now, all the hits. Energy 106.

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0: 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I'm Macy Hall. 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

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It's Pitbull and Kesha. We're playing the new Taylor Swift all weekend long. 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

Energy 106, all the hits. It's Chapel Roan, Pink Pony Club. That's the song that got her dropped originally from her label, because when it came out in 2020, it was such a flop. It did so badly. But 6 years later, it's an absolute bop. Here's Mike DeMero on Energy 106.

106, that's Drake. Sorry to all the Janices out there. That one's called Janice, STFU. What's up, I'm Macy Hall. This is the biggest song of the summer and possibly biggest song of the year. Ella Langley, Choosing Texas on Energy.

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Energy 106, all the hits. I'm Macy Hall, and it's been a very busy and exciting couple of days for Swifties. We'll talk more after Banks and Ranks. First, it's Dominic Fike on Energy 106.

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1: Energy 106, all the hits. I'm Macy Hall. Swifties, how you doing? How you feeling? It's been a big couple of days. It all started off earlier this week with the announcement that her song Patient Zero was going to release. Then it was the three additional songs for The Life of a Showgirl, the encore. Now we're just waiting for the music video for Patient Zero to release tomorrow during the VMAs. Does anybody else feel like Taylor Swift just has something else up her sleeve?
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I'm Macy Hall. It's Calvin Harris and Rihanna. Tomorrow, during the VMAs, Taylor Swift's music video officially premieres worldwide for her brand new song, Patient Zero. Here it is now on Energy 106.

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1: Thank you so much. 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